0: Infrastructure Program. The grants start from $55,000. From next year, the grants will be organised by Galung Wal, Victoria's treaty body. 1,700 people have been killed in Venezuela following devastating twin magnitude 7 earthquakes last week and ongoing aftershocks. Efforts to retrieve bodies and survivors from collapsed buildings yesterday were interrupted by a magnitude 4.6 aftershock in the South American country. Santiago Luengo is the senior operations officer at the International Federation of Red Cross and Red Crescent Societies. He told the ABC rescuers are finding it hard to reach some areas of the country.
1: We have a lot of resources in country in terms of professional human beings, so they are very well covered at the time being. The challenge right now is access to other areas where access by road is very hard, and efforts are now there to visit the small rural areas. Fortunately, we have not received a lot of information of a lot of buildings collapsed. There are damages, of course, in the houses.
0: A gunman has killed six people in a shooting at a youth welfare centre in North Germany. The four women and two men were killed, all worked at the centre. Police say the man had a custody appointment at the centre, where his three-year-old daughter and her mother were present. The woman and child were not injured in the shooting. The gunman and a female companion were arrested following a short car chase. To news in the UK, cuts to welfare, boost to manufacturing and a second base for the PM in Manchester is what the British public can expect from Andy Burnham. He's widely tipped to be the UK's next Prime Minister.
2: I am going to give Britain the circuit breaker it needs. By building a more collaborative politics in Westminster, by taking power out of the centre, and putting it in the hands of the people and places who can use it best.
0: Mr. Burnham is expected to win a leadership contest after Sir Keir Starmer announced his resignation from the top job earlier this month. In tennis, Australia's Daria Kasatkina has beaten Minnie Zhu in her first round match on the opening day at Wimbledon. Kasatkina won the match in three sets, 6-2, 3-6, 6-2. It wasn't a great day for Australian men. Alexander Vukic and Adam Walton have both lost their games. And if you have a story or news you'd like to share, or if there's something happening in your community that you want to let us know about, you can always send an email to news@nirs.org.au. So that's news@nirs.org.au. Or message us on Facebook, Instagram, or LinkedIn. And that's been the latest from NIRS News. Thanks for joining me.
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0: the past, Telstra may have sold you a phone plan you didn't need, didn't understand, or couldn't pay for. 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
2: The butcher bird, he's got a few names. Kuchika, Kuchika, Kuchika. Another one is

0: Kolchicha. And the final one, Tini Wilco Wilco. Columbala is the crested pigeon, more commonly known as the topknot. Wapuka, that's the mopog, the top of an owl. Kalku, that's the bald coat. Ngatacha, that's the black shag or the black cormorant. He's a good fisherman. Tinka Tinka, that's the blue jay.
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0: The speed limit around schools is 40 kilometres an hour between 8 and 9:30am and 2:30 to 4pm. So keep our kids safe. Stick to the 40 kilometre an hour school zone speed limit and slow down.
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0: Hi, Katrina Gorry here from the Matildas for RAD. 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What will you do to get our road toll towards zero?
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3: Today you're going to learn how to say that you are sitting beside the old woman. The word for sitting is kulagala. The word for I is nanyi. The word for beside the old woman is walgunugalanga. So if you want to say that you are sitting beside the old woman, you say kulagala nanyi walgunugalanga. Kulagala means sitting, nanyi means I, walgunugalanga means beside the old woman. Kulagala nanyi walgunugalanga. I am sitting beside the old woman.
2: Notice that the ending langa is used to say that you are beside the old woman. This suffix can be placed on the end of a noun to show that something is on, at, with, or around that person, place, or thing.
3: So if you want to say that you are sitting beside the old woman, you say kulagala nanyi walgunugalanga.
2: Be listening for another Wankamara language lesson from the Mutta Aboriginal Corporation Language Centre.

0: Harrison Peterson here from NIRS News, coming to you from the lands of the Yuggera and Turrbal peoples. A trip to the petrol station will be around $11 cheaper than average, as the fuel exemption is halved on July 1. The discount of 16 cents per litre comes after 3 months of drivers benefiting from a 32 cents per litre discount to combat global fuel prices caused by the US-Israel war on Iran. Federal Treasurer Jim Chalmers says evidence shows global fuel prices are starting to go down, but the average Australian still needs more support.
1: This week, we think for the first time, both petrol and diesel is cheaper than it was before the war in the Middle East began. But people are still under pressure. That's why we're extending this fuel price relief, this petrol and diesel tax cut, for another month at a tapered rate to provide that cost of living help that people need and deserve. And so that will be extended from tomorrow.
0: The federal government has an obligation to end gambling advertisements. That's according to anti-gambling advocate Tim Costello.
2: This is an immense moral obligation because gambling is becoming one of the greatest health concerns in our nation. Our courts are clogged with people addicted, stealing to feed their gambling. We have 3 times more domestic violence where there's gambling in a family.
0: Mr. Costello there on the ABC. It comes ahead of the federal government introducing legislation designed to limit gambling ads this week. The bill plans to limit the number of ads that can play every hour and blocks underage teens from seeing gambling ads online. 7 people in Venezuela are being assisted by the Australian government in the wake of twin magnitude 7 earthquakes. The Federal Foreign Affairs Minister Penny Wong has told the ABC the government's made direct contact with the individuals.
3: This is a very, very distressing and we extend our deepest sympathies to the people of Venezuela. We are providing some consular assistance to some 7 individuals. We obviously will continue to engage with authorities to determine if any Australians need further assistance.
0: The region continues to be rocked by aftershocks as the death toll climbs to more than 1,700 people. After more than 100 hours, survivors are still being pulled out from the rubble. China has warned Australia shouldn't play any geopolitical games after signing a $500 million agreement with Vanuatu. In the deal, Vanuatu must consult with Australia before it makes an agreement with other countries. Via an SBS translator, China's Foreign Ministry spokesperson, Zhuo Jiakun, says Beijing has concerns about the agreement.
4: We hope cooperation between relevant countries and Pacific Island countries will contribute to the development and stability of the island region, not target any third party, or be used as a tool for geopolitical rivalry.
0: Changes to the status quo is what the only challenger to become the UK's next Prime Minister has promised. Andy Burnham has outlined his plans for cuts to welfare spending, has pledged to boost manufacturing across Britain, and wants to create a new base for the PM in Manchester.
5: I am going to do things differently. I am going to break with the more of the same approach that has got us here.
0: UK Prime Minister Keir Starmer resigned earlier this month and will stand down when the next leader has been chosen. In soccer, Paraguay has knocked Germany out of the World Cup in a penalty shootout in Boston. The teams were locked 1-1 at the end of extra time. Paraguay won the shootout 4-3. Brazil defeated Japan 2-1 in this morning's other game in Houston. And if you have a story or news you'd like to share, or if there's something happening in your community that you want to let us know about, you can always send an email to news@nirs.org.au. So that's news@nirs.org.au. Or you can message us on Facebook, Instagram, or LinkedIn. And that's been the latest from NIRS News. Thanks for joining me.
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1: Today you are going to learn how to say that there are no tracks. The word for no is walya. The word for no tracks is tinamundo. So if you want to say that there are no tracks, you say walya tinamundo. Walya means no. Tinamundo means no tracks. Walya tinamundo. There's no tracks.
0: Notice the ending mundu on the end of the word for tracks, tina. This ending is used to show that something is lacking. So in this sentence, tinamundu means having no tracks.
1: So if you want to say that there are no tracks, you say walya tinamundu.
0: Be listening for another Wankamaro language lesson from the Mudda Aboriginal Corporation Language Centre.
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0: Hi, this is Courtney Vine from the Matildas for RAD. 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

like to have that little time out in the bush or by a river or lake, that special place we can take our family or friends for the weekend, away from the daily grind or noise, and relax in serene surroundings with this natural, uncluttered state. But that's only going to remain that...

0: Hey there, Harrison Peterson here from NIRS News, coming to you from the lands of the Yuggera and Turrbal peoples. Gambling reforms being introduced this week don't go far enough to protect children from the harms of gambling, according to an independent MP. Under the reforms, the federal government is banning gambling ads on jerseys and stadiums. Gambling ads can be aired during halftime and weather delay breaks after 8:30 p.m. But before 8:30 p.m, three gambling ads can only be aired per hour.
1: Imagine if we'd stopped at three ads per hour for cigarettes. It's still a lot of time to be exposed. And after 8:30, there are unlimited ads. Well, I don't know any kid who goes to bed at 8:30, unfortunately.
0: That's independent MP Kate Chaney there on the ABC. 11 people have been charged with 3D-printed gun offences in Queensland. New laws cracking down on the firearms were introduced by the Queensland government after the Bondi Beach mass shooting in December last year. Dr. Samara McPherson is from the Violence Prevention Institute. She's told the ABC 3D-printed guns are becoming a serious issue.
2: Will these laws be effective in addressing that new model of supply of illegal firearms in Australia? And that's really the big question, and that's the one we'll have to wait for quite some time until we have anything resembling an answer.
0: Australia will continue to formalise its relationship with Pacific countries, despite China urging Australia not to play any geopolitical games. Yesterday, Australia signed the $500 million Nakamal Agreement with Vanuatu that covers security, infrastructure and climate resilience. The deal also means Vanuatu must speak with Australia before it signs a deal with another country. Foreign Affairs Minister Penny Wong has told the ABC Australia is in competition with China.
3: I've been very upfront with Australians. We're in a permanent contest in the Pacific, a permanent contest for influence. So we are very pleased that we have, after a lot of negotiation and discussion, signed the agreement yesterday between the two Prime Ministers that confirms Australia's place as Vanuatu's most principal economic, security and development partner.
0: State and federal police are ramping up efforts to find a person who they believe has sent more than 100 threatening letters to politicians, religious organisations and community leaders. The author refers to themselves as Scorpio or Bullet in the correspondence sent between 2015 and this year. 1,700 people have been killed in Venezuela following devastating twin magnitude 7 earthquakes last week and ongoing aftershocks. Efforts to retrieve bodies and survivors from collapsed buildings yesterday were interrupted by a magnitude 4.6 aftershock in the South American country. Santiago Luengo is the Senior Operations Officer at the International Federation of Red Cross and Red Crescent Societies in Vanuatu. He told the ABC rescuers are finding it hard to reach some areas of the country.
4: We have a lot of resources in country in terms of professional human beings, so they are very well covered at the time being. The challenge right now is access to other areas where access by road is very hard, and efforts are now there to visit the small rural areas. Fortunately, we have not received a lot of information of a lot of buildings collapsed. There are damages, of course, in the houses.
0: A gunman has killed six people in a shooting at a youth welfare centre in North Germany. The four women and two men killed all worked at the centre. Police say the man had a custody appointment at the centre where his three-year-old daughter and her mother were present. The woman and child were not injured in the shooting. The gunman and a female companion were arrested following a short car chase. In sport, and Australian star Sam Kerr is returning to America to play for Gotham FC in the US National Women's Soccer League. She's assigned a contract that will keep her in New York until the end of the 2030 season. Kerr set scoring records when Australia's Daria Kazatkina has beaten Minnie Zhu in her first round match on the opening day at Wimbledon. Kazatkina won the match in three sets, 6-2, 3-6, 6-2. It wasn't a great day for Australian men. Alexander Vukic and Adam Walton have both lost their games. And that's been the latest from NIRS News. Great day for Australian men. Alexander Vukic and Adam Walton have both lost their games at Wimbledon. Kazakina won the match.

0: I'm Lola Forrester. More than 55,000 Revenue New South Wales customers with fines self-identify as Aboriginal or Torres Strait Islander, and that is estimated to be less than half the number of First Nations people holding fines. I'm speaking with Nathan and Tanara from Revenue New South Wales. We're talking about the First Nations hotline and learning about the sort of help callers can expect when they pick up the phone to have a yarn. Can you tell us a little bit about yourself? You know, who's your mob and where you're from?
1: My name's Tanara Lardner. I'm Dungari Wiradjuri. I was born in Sydney. I'm an Aboriginal Outreach Officer for Revenue New South Wales.
2: My name's Nathan Murray. I'm a proud Wiradjuri man. My family's from Cowra, but I was born and raised in Western Sydney. I'm a Senior Coordinator for the First Nations and Outreach Team for Revenue New South Wales.
0: What's a common situation or problem that one of your callers might bring about?
2: We get all different types of questions for all different types of fines, so your transport fines, your parking fines, so on. But we also get a lot of different types of fines, like court-ordered fines that might be issued through the magistrate. We get a lot of voting fines.
1: So a big one is about how to nominate someone for a fine. So a lot of our mob might have one car, eight people that use that one car. A fine will come because it's in aunt's name or mum's name. And was one of the kids, grannies, nieces, nephews. They want to nominate someone because the vehicle is registered to them, but they did not get the fine.
0: Are people nervous when they call you? Like worried about telling you things?
1: I wouldn't say they're so much nervous. It's more their shame. A lot of our mob don't know the services that we can offer and the help that we can do. A lot of the time customers think they need to have every single bit of information ready, but really as long as you've got the basic information like name, date of birth and address, we can help guide you through it.
2: A lot of customers we also find don't realise that they can call us for these types of fines, like it might be court fines or voting fines, to call through to our First Nations hotline and have that conversation because there are options available.
1: There's a lot of lack of knowledge out there. A lot of mob think debt recovery is how it was years ago.
2: It's hard to know the channels and what channels are the right channels to call and how to access our services. When they call up, we find that they're more comfortable with an Aboriginal staff member to open up and tell us about their scenario, which opens up the conversation around making it work for them, what's affordable and going through the options available for them after having that conversation around their circumstances.
0: What would you say to someone listening who might be struggling with unpaid fines?
1: If you have unpaid fines or want to know your options, pick up the phone, give us a call and have a yarn. 1800 002 345 and they can call this number during working hours, Monday to Friday, 8:30am to 5pm.
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1: Waiti. 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

0: Toromara. 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That's our aquatic animals.
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0: My name is Kayleen Kerwin. I'm a Barkindji Noongal from Wilcannia. The words for emu eggs are Galti Barti, Galti Barti. Barti are eggs, Galti is the emu. 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

knees, I was tested, I was tried. I've seen the God of heaven paint the fields and countryside. 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
3: Two-car sponsor.

0: Evans with the NIRS News. The federal government has a moral obligation to end gambling advertisements. That's according to anti-gambling advocate Tim Costello.
1: This is an immense moral obligation because gambling is becoming one of the greatest health concerns in our nation. Our courts are clogged with people addicted, stealing to feed their gambling. We have three times more domestic violence where there's gambling in a family.
0: That was Mr. Costello there on the ABC. It comes ahead of the federal government introducing legislation designed to limit gambling ads this week. The bill plans to limit the number of ads that can play every hour up until 8:30 p.m. and blocks under 18s from seeing gambling ads online. The federal government says it's open to paying superannuation to teenagers who work under 30 hours a week.
2: I think this is a really important issue. In fact, I met with a delegation of young workers just last week, brought to Canberra by the SDA, because I do think this is a really important issue. We're engaging with unions, with the super sector, with young people.
0: That's Federal Treasurer Jim Chalmers. Many big businesses already give their teens super, but around 500,000 young people are missing out. The issue is being pushed by the Greens, who are expected to make it a priority in the upcoming budget negotiations. An Australian man accused of murdering a Thai 17-year-old girl is receiving consular assistance from the federal government. 46-year-old Simon Peter Carman has been charged with murder, concealing a corpse in an attempt to hide the cause of death, and abduction of a minor over 15 but not yet 18 for indecent purposes. Foreign Affairs Minister Penny Wong has told the ABC she has been disturbed by the reports about the incident.
3: This is horrific, and I think we've all been horrified by what has been reported, and extend our deepest sympathies to the family and friends who have lost someone they love dearly. In relation to consular matters, you know, we provide consular assistance to people. I'm not able to provide details of that because I'm bound by privacy.
0: China has warned Australia should not play any geopolitical games after signing a $500 million agreement with Vanuatu. In the deal, Vanuatu must consult with Australia before it makes an agreement with other countries. Speaking via an SBS translator, China's foreign ministry spokesperson Zhuo Jikun says Beijing has concerns about the agreement.
4: We hope cooperation between relevant countries and Pacific Island countries will contribute to the development and stability of the island region, not target any third party or be used as a tool for geopolitical rivalry.
0: Changes to the status quo is what the only challenger to become UK's next Prime Minister has promised. Andy Burman has outlined his plans for cuts to welfare spending. He's pledged to boost manufacturing across Britain and wants to create a new base for the Prime Minister in Manchester.
5: I am going to do things differently. I am going to break with the more of the same approach that has got us here.
0: UK Prime Minister Keir Starmer resigned earlier this month and will stand down when the leader has been chosen. We'll have more coming up next.
6: 1-800-MEDICARE, you're speaking with a registered nurse. 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
0: To sport, and in soccer, Paraguay has knocked out Germany in the World Cup in a penalty shootout in Boston. The teams were locked in at 1-1 at the end of extra time. Paraguay won the shootout 4-3. Meanwhile, Brazil defeated Japan 2-1 in this morning's other game in Houston. If you have any stories that you'd like to share with us, you can send us an email to news@nirs.org.au. That's news@nirs.org.au.
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1: Today you are going to learn how to say that the old man will laugh. The word for old man is karu karu. The word for will laugh is titira. So if you want to say that the old man will laugh, you say titira karu karua. Titia means will laugh. Karu karua means old man. Titira karu karua. The old man will laugh.
0: Remember that nouns take special endings depending on whether they belong to a masculine or a feminine class. In this sentence, the old man is the noun and therefore belongs to the masculine class, taking the ending ia.
1: So if you want to say that the old man will laugh, you say titira karu karua.
0: Be listening at the same time tomorrow for another One Kamara language lesson from the Moodra Aboriginal Corporation Language Centre.
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1: Today you are going to learn how to say that he has a wife. The word for wife is Nubajak. The word for he is Niaguru. So if you want to say he has a wife, you say Nubajabatu Niaguru. Nubajabatu means having a wife. Niaguru means he. Nubajabatu Niaguru. He has a wife.
0: Notice the ending batu on the word for wife, nubaja. This ending is added to words to express having. So in this sentence, nubaja batu means having a wife.
1: So if you want to say that he has a wife, you say nubaja batu niaguru.
0: Be listening for another Wankamara language lesson from the Mudda Aboriginal Corporation Language Centre.
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0: I'm Adam Evans with the NIRS News. Gambling reforms being introduced this week don't go far enough to protect children from the harms of gambling. Under the reforms, gambling ads on jerseys and stadiums will be phased out. Gambling ads can be aired during halftime and weather delay breaks after 8:30pm. Before 8:30pm, three gambling ads can be aired per hour.
1: Imagine if we'd stopped at three ads per hour for cigarettes. It's still a lot of time to be exposed. And after 8:30, there are unlimited ads. Well, I don't know any kid who goes to bed at 8:30, unfortunately.
0: That was Independent MP Kate Chaney on the ABC. Australia will continue to formalise its relationship with Pacific countries, despite China urging Australia not to play geopolitical games. Yesterday, Australia signed a $500 million agreement with Vanuatu that covers security, infrastructure and climate resilience. The deal also means Vanuatu must speak with Australia before it signs a deal with another country. Foreign Affairs Minister Penny Wong has told the ABC Australia is in competition with China.
2: I've been very upfront with Australians. We're in a permanent contest in the Pacific, a permanent contest for influence. So we are very pleased that we have, after a lot of negotiation and discussion, signed the agreement yesterday between the two Prime Ministers that confirms Australia's place as Vanuatu's most principal economic security and development partner.
0: Seven people in Venezuela are being assisted by the Australian government in the wake of the twin magnitude 7 earthquakes. The Foreign Affairs Minister Penny Wong wouldn't confirm if the people were Australian citizens, but has told the ABC it made direct contact with the individuals.
2: This is a very, very distressing for all, and we extend our deepest sympathies to the people of Venezuela. We are providing some consular assistance to some seven individuals. We obviously will continue to engage with authorities to determine if any Australians need further assistance.
0: The region has been rocked by aftershocks as the death toll climbs to more than 1,700 people. After more than 100 hours, survivors are still being pulled from the rubble. 11 people have been charged with 3D printed gun offences in Queensland. New laws cracking down on firearms after the Bondi Beach mass shooting were passed in December last year. Dr. Samara McFedrin is from the Violence Prevention Institute. Dr. Fedrin says 3D printed guns are becoming a serious issue.
3: Will these laws be effective in addressing that new model of supply of illegal firearms in Australia? And that's really the big question, and that's the one we'll have to wait for quite some time until we have anything resembling an answer.
0: And state and federal police are ramping up efforts to find a person who they believe sent more than 100 threatening letters to politicians, religious organisations and community leaders. The author refers to himself as Scorpio or Bullet in the correspondence sent between 2015 and this year. We'll have more coming up next.
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0: To sport, and Australian star Sam Kerr is returning to America to play for Gotham FC in the US National Women's Soccer League. She signed a contract that will keep her in New York until the end of the 2030 season. Kerr set scoring records when she played for the club between 2015 and 2017. If you have a story that you'd like to share with us, you can send us an email to news@nirs.org.au.
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0: school year is full of possibility, but poverty means 8-year-old Josh doesn't have the right uniform, stationery, and school essentials all children need to do their best. 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
1: Hello, my name is Kayden Kerwin. I'm a Barkindji Noongar from Wilcannia. To say country, you say gira gira, gira gira. That means country. For a little bit of space, which is not wide open or anything, you just say gira, gira. So gira is just place, gira gira is the whole of country. For instance, my gira gira is the Barkindji. So gira gira, Barkindji country. So gira gira is country.

0: Adam Evans with the NIRS News. Reforms to gambling laws must go further if they're going to protect viewers from the habit. Under the reforms, gambling ads on jerseys and stadiums will be phased out. Gambling ads will be aired during halftime breaks and weather delays after 8:30 p.m. Before 8:30, however, three gambling ads can be aired every hour.
1: Really, unless this is a step towards a full phase out of gambling ads, it's just going to move the money around and it's not going to do

0: what the government says it will do, which is protect kids from gambling ads.
1: That was Independent MP Kate Chaney on the ABC. A video streaming giant is being sued over allegedly unfair contract terms. The Australian Competition and Consumer Commission says multiple unfair contract terms issued by Amazon Prime have paved the way for the streamer to introduce ads to its subscription service. The contract terms were issued from November 2023. In July 2024, Amazon began to roll out ads on Prime.
2: For consumers who wished to avoid ads, they had to pay more to continue to receive the service they had signed up for. For consumers who were not prepared to pay more but continued the service, they received the programming, including ads, and we allege that this was a lower quality service than they signed up for.
1: That was ACCC Chair Gina Cass-Gottlieb. Amazon says it's reviewing the case. Stronger laws against vilification are needed on social media. That's according to a Victorian MP who's been the target of anti-Semitic attacks. Jewish Federal Victorian MP Josh Burns has told the Anti-Semitism Royal Commission about the impact the attacks have had on him, his staff and his partner, Victorian State MP Georgie Purcell. He's described the media platforms as arenas of hate when speaking to the media afterwards.
3: And they are the platforms in which people can spread messages of dehumanisation and racism and vilification. And I would actually challenge the social media platforms to prove that they are not amplifying that, that they are not using the conflict and the vilification that is occurring from one group to another in order to attract people and keep people online. Because to me, that's what it seems like they're doing.
1: A new case of H5 bird flu has been detected in a giant petrel at Rose Beach near Esperance in Western Australia. There are now 4 confirmed cases in Western Australia and 1 in South Australia. A sick bird reported in Victoria has tested negative. Australian Chief Veterinary Officer Dr. Beth Cookson says there has been a response on the ground in Esperance.
4: These are cases in the same sort of location in Esperance or around that Esperance area. There has been a very active response in that area given that it is a site of high sightings.
1: New South Wales' Hume Highway has been closed near Goulburn after a fiery crash that destroyed 6 trucks. The fire started at a truck rest stop 30 kilometres southwest of the city. New South Wales Police Inspector Vladimir Mijok says none of the drivers were injured.
5: Services were confronted with 6 trucks that were on fire. Initial inquiries at this stage indicate that 2 trucks were entering the rest area. They've collided. One of those trucks has then collided with the other trucks that were stationary there. The trucks have caught a light, and at this stage all 6 drivers have been accounted for, and as you can see, we're continuing our investigations here at the moment.
1: Now for a look at the capital city weather for tomorrow. Mostly sunny and muggy in Brisbane with a top of 23. 22 and partly cloudy on Gadigal Country, Sydney, while it's 15 and rain on Ngunnawal, Gambri Country, Canberra. 17 and a shower or 2 for Nam, Melbourne, and partly cloudy in Nipaluna, Hobart with a max of 15. A top of 16 and a shower or 2 for Tundanya, Adelaide. Showers are 19 degrees in Borley, Perth, and a shower or 2 in Garamilla, Darwin with a top of 30. If you have a story that you'd like to share with us, you can send us an email to news@nirs.org.au. That's news@nirs.org.au.
6: Fa, basero, atisunas, wenia, sonas, fa, voices of our people.
1: Canberra, 17 and a shower or 2 for Nam, Melbourne, and partly cloudy in Nipaluna, Hobart with a max of 15. A top of 16 and a shower or 2.

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1: Today you are going to learn how to say that yesterday you had some bush tucker. The word for yesterday is yali mura. The word for I is nanyi. The word for having bush tuck is kungabatu. So if you want to say that you had some bush tucker yesterday, you say yali mura nanyi kungabatu nani. Yali mura means yesterday. Nanyi means I. Kungabatu nani means having bush tucker. Yali mura nanyi kungabatu nani. I had some bush tucker yesterday.
0: Notice the ending batu on the word for food, kunga. This ending is added to the end of words to represent having. So kunga batu means having food.
1: So if you want to say that you had some bush tucker yesterday, you say yali mura nanyi kunga batu nani.
0: Be listening for another Wankamara language lesson from the Mudda Aboriginal Corporation Language Centre.
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0: Adam Evans with the NIRS News. Time restraints on gambling ads during sport will do nothing to protect children. Under the reforms, gambling ads on jerseys and stadiums will be phased out. TV gambling ads will be limited to 3 per hour prior to 8:30 p.m.
1: What we will see with this legislation is that after 8:30 p.m. at night, when hundreds of thousands of children are still watching sport or watching television, they will be smashed with gambling ads. That's just not good enough.
0: That was Professor Samantha Thomas from Deakin University on the ABC. A major streaming service is being sued for allegedly unfair terms of contract, leading to higher subscription fees for customers. The Australian consumer watchdog, the ACCC, says multiple unfair contract terms issued by Amazon Prime have paved the way for the streamer to introduce ads to its subscription service. The contract terms were issued from November 2023. In July 2024, Amazon Prime started showing ads. Customers were slugged with an extra $2.99 per month to remain ad-free. The ACCC alleges that Amazon's changes mean the streaming service can make changes without refunds or other redress. The commission's chasing penalties of up to $50 million and compensation for customers. Amazon says it's looking into the case. Arenas of hate. That's how Jewish Federal Victorian MP Josh Burns has described social media platforms after giving evidence at the Anti-Semitism Royal Commission in Sydney today. Mr. Burns has told the Royal Commission about 10,000 abusive social media messages and 1,000 phone calls he got after his electorate office was vandalised in 2024. He's accused social media platforms of amplifying racism and vilification to attract more people online.
2: They are designing their algorithms in a way that is sending content that is only being reacted by the most inflammatory and awful responses in order to keep people on their platforms, and I think they have a lot of answering to do.
0: A fifth migratory bird has tested positive to the H5 bird flu in Western Australia. The giant petrel was found at Roses Beach near Esperance.
3: And it doesn't substantially change what we know about the current situation, which is that the detections so far have been in wild migratory seabirds and that there's no evidence of spread to resident populations. That's our absolute priority at the moment.
0: That's Australian Chief Veterinary Officer Dr. Beth Cookson. There are now 4 confirmed cases in Western Australia and 1 in South Australia. A sick bird reported in Victoria has tested negative. And 6 truck drivers have avoided serious injuries in a fiery crash that's destroyed their trucks near Goulburn in New South Wales. This morning's crash closed off sections of New South Wales Hume Highway southwest of the city. New South Wales Police Inspector Vladimir Mijok says it's a miracle the drivers survived.
4: Emergency services were confronted with a fairly horrific scene this morning. And due to the smoke and the flames, we weren't able to get close enough. However, we've just confirmed now 6 trucks, and we do have 6 drivers with us as well.
0: To sport, and in soccer, penalty shootouts have decided the outcomes of 2 games today at the World Cup. Paraguay eliminated 4-time champions Germany 4-3 on penalties in Boston. Morocco ousted the Netherlands 3-2 in another shootout to reach the round of 16. Brazil beat Japan 2-1 in today's other match. Now for a look at the capital city weather for tomorrow. Mostly sunny and baggage in Brisbane with a top of 23. 22 and partly cloudy on Gadigal Country, Sydney, while it's 15 and rain on Ngunnawal Gambri Country, Canberra. 17 and a shower or 2 for Nam, Melbourne, and partly cloudy in Nipaluna, Hobart with a max of 15. A top of 16 and a shower or 2 for Tundanya, Adelaide. Showers are 19 degrees in Borley, Perth, and a shower or 2 in Garamilla, Darwin with a top of 30. If you have a story that you'd like to share with us, you can send us an email to news@nirs.org.au.
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9: 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Pro cover as well. 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
9: 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John Prine will kick it off with Fish and Whistle. And we've also got Black Rock Band and No Fixed Address coming up as well. It's Triple A Murray Country, and welcome if you just joined us to the Drive Show.

0: rock band with family, Triple A Murray Country. No Fixed Address with We Have Survived before that, and John Prine kicking off the hour with Fish and Whistle. Welcome to the show. If you just joined us, we've got a birthday for Cole Swindell.
1: Oh, happy birthday, Cole.
0: 1983 he was born.
1: Ooh, yeah, big year.
0: Got a couple of his tracks here to pick from, but we're going to play Broken coming up next for Cole. So happy birthday, brother.
1: Okay.
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0: Anything Like You, Kelsey Hart. Before that, we had East Journey and Cole Swindle, whose birthday it is today. We had Broken on there before. He was born today in 1983.
1: Good year. Winton's annual Vision Splendid Outback Film Festival, which is Australia's only Outback Film Festival, under the stars in their beautiful Royal Cinema, kicked off this week.
2: Wow.
1: The big movie was the 40th anniversary of Crocodile Dundee, attended by Delvine Delaney, who was the wife of Strop, who co-produced the movie with Paul Hogan.
2: Mm.
1: She was out there. They restored the old Jeep used in the film, and cool. She rode to the premiere in the Jeep,
2: which
1: went under the red carpet.
2: Good one.
1: She, of course, oversaw the restoration of the... restored the original version. So that was the one they showed at the premiere.
2: Wow.
1: Which is great. But for 10 days every year, this is amazing. Winton, which normally has 2,000 people, gets up to about 10,000 to 12,000 people. So a lot of people go out to this festival. And as I said, it's held in the beautiful Royal Cinema, which we've been to with the kids. We watched some old Laurel and Hardy films there.
2: Wow.
1: It's great. You sit on these old canvas seats.
2: Yeah.
1: And, yeah, we just watched some old black and white Laurel and Hardys, which the kids love. They're only, like maybe 7, 8, up to about 12.
2: Yeah, yeah.
1: They thought it was bloody fabulous.
2: Pretty
1: they
2: cool.
1: still talk about it. You can't go past, you know, good comedians,
2: mm-hmm.
1: but they got a whole lot of us. Every film is an Australian film. Wake in Fright, Lucky Country, Red Dog, Number 96, the movie. It's a very curated list, this one. I'm not in the movie. I was in the TV show.
2: Mm-hmm.
1: Unfortunately, they didn't come and ask me to be in the movie. The Devil's Playground, Wolfram, Journey Home, the David Gulpel doco.
2: Yeah.
1: And this I haven't seen this film. It's a 1986 horror classic called Dead End Driving, which is a dystopian future set in Australia.
2: Mm-hmm.
1: A health nut and his tag-along girlfriend become trapped in a drive-in cinema that's become a concentration camp for delinquent youths and refugees.
2: Oh, wow.
1: And it all goes horribly wrong. I've never heard of that film, but apparently it's a bit of a classic. And there's new films as well, a lot of new films, like Australian films that you probably don't see in general release, but they probably just go straight to streaming.
2: Mm-hmm.
1: But one called... The Girl in the Shadows. This is the world premiere of this film, a thriller about a detective who's forced to confront her past when she investigates a murder in her hometown. The hometown turns out to be Tamworth.
2: Oh, wow. Yeah, cool.
1: I don't know if I'd like to be murdered in Tamworth. Be a bit of a come down, don't you think? Would it be an embarrassment to be murdered in Tamworth?
0: If those wax figures come alive
1: and
0: terrorise
1: the
0: town.
1: That's a scenario for a film. All the country music wax figures come to life.
0: I call it
1: and go on a rampage.
0: It's called Tam Wax.
1: That's good. That's good. I'm sending that to the organisers of the Vision Splendid Movie Festival. Someone somewhere is going to make that into a film.
2: Yeah.
1: Anyway, isn't it good to see that it's not only music festivals to get people to the outback, but the a cinema festival.
2: Yeah.
1: I think that's great.

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2: Station sponsor.

0: Evans, Triple A Murray Country, letting you go. Emma Donovan before that with Changes and Drifting Ways, Neil Murray. Love seeing friends of mine that chuck up a good cover of a song every now and then, mm-hmm. Especially when it's an obscure one where I just don't expect that song to be covered.
1: Mm-hmm.
0: Got a few muso mates that just, you know, they'll post a full-length video on their story, and it's hard to do, you know, 8-minute songs.
1: Absolutely.
0: Very hard to get through all of that.
1: Yeah.
0: And, I want to, appreciate my mate Sam for posting the one he did, because it was a band that I don't hear a lot of covers of, and especially, you know, a fella from your town, a mate of yours, doing a cover of, like, 40 Watt Sun or something like that is always really cool.
1: Yeah, good on him.
0: But it's so good. And it's also, it takes a bit of bravery to jump on the internet, share your songs.
1: Mate, you put yourself out there, that's right.
0: Man.
1: Yep.
0: Too good.
1: Yep.
0: Anyway.
1: I wouldn't do it.
0: You wouldn't do it?
1: No.
0: What song would you do if you could do it?
1: I can't sing.
0: Would you do Stardust?
2: Yeah, like I'm going to do Stardust.
0: I could picture you doing Stardust. Worse.
1: Oh, my goodness me.
0: I think if we have like a Christmas party or something at the end of the year, we'd get that karaoke going.
1: Oh, would you?
0: Yeah. Sometimes you'd crack into it. I reckon it. Aaron, that'd be good. Anyway.
1: That'd be one sad Christmas party, wouldn't it? A highlight.
0: Why did everybody leave?
1: Me doing stuff.
0: Crowd goes home.
1: It was the male version too, you know, it was more tragic.

0: Want to Die, Shaboozy there, Del McCoury before that. We've got Chloe Styler coming up with Heartbreak Heaven, Driving You Home this afternoon, and our Power Hour coming up.
1: Ooh, yes.
0: Stay tuned for after the Power Hour as well, because we've got a bit of bluegrass happening.
1: Oh, yeah.
0: That'd be good.
1: I got a Trump update in this last hour.
0: Sounds good.
1: Yeah.
0: We'll see you just after.

0: Adam Evans with the NIRS News. Reforms to gambling laws must go further if they're going to protect viewers from the habit. Under the reforms, gambling ads on jerseys and stadiums will be phased out. Gambling ads will be aired during halftime breaks and weather delays after 8:30 p.m. Before 8:30, however, three gambling ads can be aired every hour.
1: Really, unless this is a step towards a full phase out of gambling ads, it's just going to move the money around and it's not going to do what the government says it will do, which is protect kids from gambling ads.
0: That was Independent MP Kate Chaney on the ABC. A video streaming giant is being sued over allegedly unfair contract terms. The Australian Competition and Consumer Commission says multiple unfair contract terms issued by Amazon Prime have paved the way for the streamer to introduce ads to its subscription service. The contract terms were issued from November 2023. In July 2024, Amazon began to roll out ads on Prime.
2: For consumers who wished to avoid ads, they had to pay more to continue to receive the service they had signed up for. For consumers who were not prepared to pay more but continued to the service, they received the programming, including ads, and we allege that this was a lower quality service than they signed up for.
0: That was ACCC Chair Gina Cass-Gottlieb. Amazon says it's reviewing the case. Stronger laws against vilification are needed on social media. That's according to a Victorian MP who's been the target of anti-Semitic attacks. Jewish Federal Victorian MP Josh Burns has told the Anti-Semitism Royal Commission about the impact the attacks have had on him, his staff and his partner, Victorian State MP Georgie Purcell. He's described the media platforms as arenas of hate when speaking to the media afterwards.
3: And they are the platforms in which people can spread messages of dehumanisation and racism and vilification. And I would actually challenge the social media platforms to prove that they are not amplifying that, that they are not using the conflict and the vilification that is occurring from one group to another in order to attract people and keep people online. Because to me, that's what it seems like they're doing.
0: A new case of H5 bird flu has been detected in a giant petrel at Rose Beach near Esperance in Western Australia. There are now four confirmed cases in Western Australia and one in South Australia. A sick bird reported in Victoria has tested negative. Australian Chief Veterinary Officer Dr. Beth Cookson says there has been a response on the ground in Esperance.
4: These are cases in the same sort of location in Esperance or around that Esperance area. There has been a very active response in that area, given that it is a site of high sightings.
0: New South Wales's Hume Highway has been closed near Goulburn after a fiery crash that destroyed six trucks. The fire started at a truck rest stop 30 kilometres southwest of the city. New South Wales Police Inspector Vladimir Mijok says none of the drivers were injured.
5: Services were confronted with six trucks that were on fire. Initial inquiries at this stage indicate that two trucks were entering the rest area. They've collided. One of those trucks has then collided with the other trucks that were stationary there. The trucks have caught a light, and at this stage all six drivers have been accounted for. And as you can see, we're continuing our investigations here at the moment.
0: Now for a look at the capital city weather for tomorrow. Mostly sunny and muggy in Brisbane with a top of 23. 22 and partly cloudy on Gadigal Country, Sydney, while it's 15 and rain on Ngunnawal-Gambri Country, Canberra. 17 and a shower or two for Nam, Melbourne. And partly cloudy in Nipolina, Hobart with a max of 15. A top of 16 and a shower or two for Tundanya, Adelaide. Showers are 19 degrees in Bawley, Perth, and a shower or two in Garamilla, Darwin, with a top of 30. If you have a story that you'd like to share with us, you can send us an email to news@nirs.org.au. That's news@nirs.org.au.
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12: Oh, you've got your sunglasses on there. 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
12: Yes.
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12: There you go. Those glasses actually improved vision.
11: I think so. It's almost like laser vision. Yeah. They're really reflective,
12: they
11: too.
12: Are reflective.
11: They've got that reflective orange in them. All the tradies wear these ones.
12: Yeah, that's right. Because they could fix my bog. She's bunged up.
11: Jeez. Friday the 3rd, that's the Inala NAIDOC launch. Saturday the 4th, that's Mananjali's NAIDOC. That's the birthday one for me. Sunday, 5th of July, Sunshine Coast and Redlands have their NAIDOC family events and fun days. Tuesday, family fun day at Logan NAIDOC, and Tuesday is also Ipswich. I'll see you there. Wednesday is Inala NAIDOC family fun day, and Wednesday is also Gold Coast NAIDOC. I'll see you down at the GC.
12: Mm-hmm.
11: Then there's Thursday, the 9th of July. That's the Coolborough Kindergarten NAIDOC. And then there's also Friday, the 10th of July, the big one at Musgrave.
12: Yes.
11: That's going to be a ripper.
12: Mm-hmm.
11: Community elders, and there's going to be a Corbury live entertainment, supporting first our nation's artists and business, arts and crafts, and cultural education as well. There's going to be food stalls, information stalls, and here from First Nations keynote speakers there as well. So that'll be Musgrave Park, 9 a.m. to 5 p.m. down at the park there. And Saturday, the 11th, it's almost sold out. Brisbane Community NAIDOC Ball is on. We've got Saturday, the 11th of July, is the Wynnum NAIDOC as well. And sort of out of the NAIDOC, you know, hectic week, got Acacia Ridge NAIDOC Family Fun Day happening on Friday 17th.
12: Well, it's good that it keeps going.
11: That's it.
12: We get a month out of this.
11: That's right. And it's also off the back of, like, Mabo Day and all of the celebrations in and around there.
12: Yeah, it's great.
11: We've got Shane Howard coming up next and starting us off for the Power Hour, Heart of My Country, here on Triple A Murray Country.

sitting, then why don't you try sitting where you can see the culture live behind? You can't make it happen, then why don't you try rapping in the place so to help us all unwind?

0: It's time for the AAA Murray Country Trump Update. Trump Day.
1: Well, as the U.S. Independence Day, the 4th of July date edges closer, U.S. President Donald Trump has been busily preparing for his big weekend of celebrations.
0: Well, like millions of Americans, on Saturday I'll be enjoying the fireworks display and barbecue. Then after the news update on Iran, I'll party with my three boys. The eldest is Don Jr. I can't remember who we named him after, but he's a great kid. Then there's Eric, who reminds me of Cadi's chocolate topping because he's thick and dribbles over ice cream. And finally, my youngest, Baron. He's 6'7" and in college, according to his Instagram profile, so I guess that's correct. Let's party.
2: Woohoo!

0: symptoms. Matthew Walcott, a regional optometrist with RUAH, shares this important eye health message for our elders.
1: As we get a bit older, with the 50 we're talking about, it's good to have our eyes checked regularly there, because there's some diseases that are better to pick up early and easier to manage. 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
0: So consider it a simple but valuable step. 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

0: Sheepdogs with Who, Rising Wind Band before that with Wolfpre Warriors and Megan Moroney with 6 months later, praying that there's no rain for this weekend.
1: Look, I think the forecast from today, from tomorrow actually, is fine for the next week or so, yeah.
0: So it's clearing up.
1: All right, yeah, it's supposed to be clear later on tonight. Hopefully, so we can catch a glimpse of that strawberry moon.
0: Yeah, yeah.
1: Full moon tonight, but I think it's already, I think it was its brightest point this morning.
0: Oh, okay.
1: Like about 10 o'clock

0: this morning.
1: It does a bit of the switcheroo, doesn't it?
0: It does, yeah. But around like 7:50 to 8 o'clock tonight, if you can catch a glimpse of it.
1: Yeah.
0: It's the highest full moon of the year too.
1: Oh, okay. So yeah,
0: it'd be highest in the sky.
1: Oh, okay. Hmm. Interesting. Yeah, I don't know any of this. Like, I'm just learning about it.
0: Yeah, it's good to...
1: Bit by bit.
0: A little bit of information for each moon.
1: Well, I thought this moon was going to be a buck moon.
0: Oh, no.
1: But that is the July moon.
0: Yeah, that's July.
1: And that's happening...
0: Northern Hemisphere summer, yeah.
1: That's going to be happening later in...
0: July, probably.
1: July. Hmm. It's end of... what is it? End of...
0: No, a month.
1: End of financial year.
0: Oh, yeah, end of financial year for moons, too.
1: 28 days
0: mentioned. Yeah.
1: Later, you will get... A buck moon.
0: Yeah,
1: I reckon maybe the crabs will be back on again. There's apparently a secret. There's a secret that every month ending with Y is like a is the best time to go crab.
0: Oh, well, it's tomorrow. We'll so see. For your birthday, Saturday, the ideal
1: imagine
0: crabbing.
1: That.
0: Yeah.
1: We'll see how we go.
0: What a feed for your birthday.
1: NAIDOC muddies.
0: NAIDOC muddies.
1: Done and done. Nubalek coming up next, Brown Bird. We've got Ricky Van Shelton also on the way. Garth Brooks with the Thunder Rolls. Hopefully not into the weekend.
0: Come on, Garth.
1: Hang on. Yeah, this is getting very...
0: Speaking of rain.
1: Here's Drag.

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0: 50 years with a gala ball on Saturday the 1st of August. Enjoy a three-course dinner with special guests Sean Chilborough, The Fringe Dwellers, Olivia Coe Fox and myself. 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

0: Invasion, Archie Roach, Triple A Murray Country, Jessica Wishart before that, and Narbalek as well with Brown Bird, Driving You Home.
1: I'm going through changes. Oh, I didn't see.
0: Black Sabbath.
1: Karaoke before.
0: Oh, yeah, that was good. You're going
1: to
0: do.
1: I could have done an Aussie.
0: Stardust.
1: Yeah, I could have done. Yeah, but I might change it to Changes. I thought that was pretty good.
0: Why Changes specifically?
1: Well, because tomorrow is July 1, and a whole heap of changes come in effect from tonight. So I just thought I'd use it, you know, as a segue.
0: Well, I thought, coming up, I think 22nd, we lost Aussie last year, so I thought we were going for an anniversary bit.
1: Oh,
0: but
1: no, sorry.
0: Instead,
1: I've just used his lyrics to, cravenly do a segue on
0: everything
1: radio,
0: for Rhodes.
1: That's right, yep. But it's more money in pockets. See, a tax cut begins tomorrow. So,
0: yeah, but then it goes straight on to the more rego that you're paying.
1: Oh, well, yeah. But not all of it.
0: It just goes straight. They go, oh, you're going to get a tax cut tomorrow.
1: Yeah.
0: And that, as at the same time as all of your rego is going to be going up a bit.
1: Yeah.
0: Yeah.
1: Well, not $5 a week. You get $5 a week. Most of us will get $5 a week if you're on the lower tax bracket or the middle tax bracket. About an extra $268 a year, about $5 a week.
0: Yeah, all right. Yeah.
1: $5 a week's all right.
0: Yeah.
1: Better than poking the eye on the bone stick. from tomorrow, parents get an extra 2 weeks of paid parental leave, taking the total benefit to 6 months.
0: Oh.
1: From tomorrow as well. Minimum wage increase also tomorrow. Workers on the minimum wage will get a 6% boost. This is the first time the minimum wage has gone over $1,000. So that's for a 38-hour week. The first time it will be $1,004 a week, $26 an hour. It's minimum wage. Very good. Power bills should also be cheaper tomorrow. The Australian Energy Regulator has reduced the maximum price on standard electricity plans, known as the Default Market Offer, the DMO. So from tomorrow, cut. Yeah, much as 8%, potentially saving up to a couple $100 a year on your power bill. Should start to see
0: that
1: from
0: good.
1: Tomorrow as well. Employers from tomorrow too. This is a big change to super. Now, superannuation is going to be paid on payday instead of being put in every quarter when you get paid in your pay packet. So the money goes into your bank, Frank, a weekly or fortnightly. Your super goes in the same time.
0: Mm-hmm.
1: The idea is that more frequent payments increases the amount of interest you'll earn on your super,
0: mm-hmm.
1: So you'll have more when you retire.
0: Oh, cool.
1: Which is great for you, not so good for me, because my retirement's about 4 minutes away. and last but not least...
0: I'm going to start calling you Superman.
1: Yeah, Superman! The fuel excise cut. So we've been saving 32 cents a litre off the price of petrol.
0: Mm-hmm.
1: We're supposed to go back on tomorrow, but they're going to taper it, so we're going to get half. So they're going to put 16 cents a litre back on from tomorrow, and then the full excise will go back on August 2.
0: Okay.
1: So if you want to fill up today,
0: yeah,
1: now,
0: mm-hmm.
1: right now.
0: Right, exactly.
1: Yep. Go into the servo now.
0: I'm broadcasting
1: get
0: from
1: in
0: a
1: there
0: BP right now.
1: Yeah, we'll get in there now because from midnight, you'll be paying an extra 16 cents a litre. I think that's what happens. I think tax goes up pretty well straight away. I'm not sure if they pay the tax on the fuel that's in
0: the barrel
1: tanks
0: already, yeah.
1: Or whether or not it's, you know, stuff to be delivered. So I could be wrong. I don't know if the stuff that's in the bowsers or tanks under the petrol station already
0: mm-hmm.
1: has had tax paid on it or not. So yeah. I couldn't tell you. So maybe it doesn't go up exactly tomorrow. It might be over a week or so as deliveries
0: mm-hmm.
1: get brought in. But anyway, there's all the extra things. Most of it, you get extra money.
0: That's very good.
1: I think that's all right.
0: That's happy Tuesday news, man.
1: Oh, yeah.

0: choose in Texas. Finishing up for the day, if you got a drive ahead of you, stay safe on the roads. If you're already home,
1: Mad Dog.
0: Mad Dog. We'll catch you tomorrow from 3 p.m.
1: Happy Eofus.
0: Yeah.

0: Sam Evans with the NIRS News. Time restraints on gambling ads during sport will do nothing to protect children. Under the reforms, gambling ads on jerseys and stadiums will be phased out. TV gambling ads will be limited to 3 per hour prior to 8:30 p.m.
1: What we will see with this legislation is that after 8:30 p.m. at night, when hundreds of thousands of children are still watching sport or watching television, they will be smashed with gambling ads. That's just not good enough.
0: That was Professor Samantha Thomas from Deakin University on the ABC. A major streaming service is being sued for allegedly unfair terms of contract, leading to higher subscription fees for customers. The Australian consumer watchdog, the ACCC, says multiple unfair contract terms issued by Amazon Prime have paved the way for the streamer to introduce ads to its subscription service. The contract terms were issued from November 2023. In July 2024, Amazon Prime started showing ads. Customers were slugged with an extra $2.99 per month to remain ad-free. The ACCC alleges that Amazon's changes mean the streaming service can make changes without refunds or other redress. The commission's chasing penalties of up to $50 million and compensation for customers. Amazon says it's looking into the case. Arenas of hate. That's how Jewish Federal Victorian MP Josh Burns has described social media platforms after giving evidence at the Anti-Semitism Royal Commission in Sydney today. Mr. Burns has told the Royal Commission about 10,000 abusive social media messages and 1,000 phone calls he got after his electorate office was vandalised in 2024. He's accused social media platforms of amplifying racism and vilification to attract more people online.
2: They are designing their algorithms in a way that is sending content that is only being reacted by the most inflammatory and awful responses in order to keep people on their platforms, and I think they have a lot of answering to do.
0: A fifth migratory bird has tested positive to the H5 bird flu in Western Australia. The giant petrel was found at Roses Beach near Esperance.
3: And it doesn't substantially change what we know about the current situation, which is that the detections so far have been in wild migratory seabirds and that there's no evidence of spread to resident populations. That's our absolute priority at the moment.
0: That's Australian Chief Veterinary Officer Dr. Beth Cookson. There are now 4 confirmed cases in Western Australia and 1 in South Australia. A sick bird reported in Victoria has tested negative. And 6 truck drivers have avoided serious injuries in a fiery crash that's destroyed their trucks near Goulburn in New South Wales. This morning's crash closed off sections of New South Wales Hume Highway southwest of the city. New South Wales Police Inspector Vladimir Mijok says it's a miracle the drivers survived.
4: Emergency services were confronted with a fairly horrific scene this morning, and due to the smoke and the flames, we weren't able to get close enough. However, we've just confirmed now 6 trucks, and we do have 6 drivers with us as well.
0: To sport, and in soccer, penalty shootouts have decided the outcomes of 2 games today at the World Cup. Paraguay eliminated 4-time champions Germany 4-3 on penalties in Boston. Morocco ousted the Netherlands 3-2 in another shootout to reach the round of 16. Brazil beat Japan 2-1 in today's other match. Now for a look at the capital city weather for tomorrow. Mostly sunny and muggy in Brisbane with a top of 23. 22 and partly cloudy on Gadigal Country, Sydney, while it's 15 and rain on Ngunnawal Gambri Country, Canberra. 17 and a shower or 2 for Nam, Melbourne, and partly cloudy in Nipaluna, Hobart with a max of 15. A top of 16 and a shower or 2 for Tundanya, Adelaide. Showers are 19 degrees in Borley, Perth, and a shower or 2 in Garamilla, Darwin with a top of 30. If you have a story that you'd like to share with us, you can send us an email to news@nirs.org.au.
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0: Adam Evans with the NIRS News. Reforms to gambling laws must go further if they're going to protect viewers from the habit. Under the reforms, gambling ads on jerseys and stadiums will be phased out. Gambling ads will be aired during halftime breaks and weather delays after 8:30 p.m. Before 8:30, however, three gambling ads can be aired every hour.
1: Really, unless this is a step towards a full phase out of gambling ads, it's just going to move the money around and it's not going to do what the government says it will do, which is protect kids from gambling ads.
0: That was Independent MP Kate Chaney on the ABC. A video streaming giant is being sued over allegedly unfair contract terms. The Australian Competition and Consumer Commission says multiple unfair contract terms issued by Amazon Prime have paved the way for the streamer to introduce ads to its subscription service. The contract terms were issued from November 2023. In July 2024, Amazon began to roll out ads on Prime.
2: For consumers who wished to avoid ads, they had to pay more to continue to receive the service they had signed up for. For consumers who were not prepared to pay more but continued to the service, they received the programming, including ads, and we allege that this was a lower quality service than they signed up for.
0: That was ACCC Chair Gina Cass-Gottlieb. Amazon says it's reviewing the case. Stronger laws against vilification are needed on social media. That's according to a Victorian MP who's been the target of anti-Semitic attacks. Jewish Federal Victorian MP Josh Burns has told the Anti-Semitism Royal Commission about the impact the attacks have had on him, his staff and his partner, Victorian State MP Georgie Purcell. He's described the media platforms as arenas of hate when speaking to the media afterwards.
3: And they are the platforms in which people can spread messages of dehumanisation and racism and vilification. And I would actually challenge the social media platforms to prove that they are not amplifying that, that they are not using the conflict and the vilification that is occurring from one group to another in order to attract people and keep people online. Because to me, that's what it seems like they're doing.
0: A new case of H5 bird flu has been detected in a giant petrel at Rose Beach near Esperance in Western Australia. There are now four confirmed cases in Western Australia and one in South Australia. A sick bird reported in Victoria has tested negative. Australian Chief Veterinary Officer Dr. Beth Cookson says there has been a response on the ground in Esperance.
4: These are cases in the same sort of location in Esperance or around that Esperance area. There has been a very active response in that area, given that it is a site of high sightings.
0: New South Wales's Hume Highway has been closed near Goulburn after a fiery crash that destroyed six trucks. The fire started at a truck rest stop 30 kilometres southwest of the city. New South Wales Police Inspector Vladimir Mijok says none of the drivers were injured.
5: Services were confronted with six trucks that were on fire. Initial inquiries at this stage indicate that two trucks were entering the rest area. They've collided. One of those trucks has then collided with the other trucks that were stationary there. The trucks have caught a light, and at this stage all six drivers have been accounted for. And as you can see, we're continuing our investigations here at the moment.
0: Now for a look at the capital city weather for tomorrow. Mostly sunny and muggy in Brisbane with a top of 23. 22 and partly cloudy on Gadigal Country, Sydney, while it's 15 and rain on Ngunnawal-Gambri Country, Canberra. 17 and a shower or two for Nam, Melbourne, and partly cloudy in Nipaluna, Hobart with a max of 15. A top of 16 and a shower or two for Tundanya, Adelaide. Showers are 19 degrees in Borley, Perth, and a shower or two in Garamilla, Darwin with a top of 30. If you have a story that you'd like to share with us, you can send us an email to news@nirs.org.au. That's news@nirs.org.au.
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This is Bala Mile Power. 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And you're listening to BBM 98.7 FM on that dial. It's hot.

listen close. Respect is earned, so hold it to the utmost. I, the God that transforms my life. To struggling times, I reach for the skies. Through it all, I try to breathe. Whatever strengths are taken from me, takes a tribe, a community to raise the next village chief.

0: Adam Evans with the NIRS News. Time restraints on gambling ads during sport will do nothing to protect children. Under the reforms, gambling ads on jerseys and stadiums will be phased out. TV gambling ads will be limited to 3 per hour prior to 8:30 p.m.
1: What we will see with this legislation is that after 8:30 p.m. at night, when hundreds of thousands of children are still watching sport or watching television, they will be smashed with gambling ads. That's just not good enough.
0: That was Professor Samantha Thomas from Deakin University on the ABC. A major streaming service is being sued for allegedly unfair terms of contract, leading to higher subscription fees for customers. The Australian consumer watchdog, the ACCC, says multiple unfair contract terms issued by Amazon Prime have paved the way for the streamer to introduce ads to its subscription service. The contract terms were issued from November 2023. In July 2024, Amazon Prime started showing ads. Customers were slugged with an extra $2.99 per month to remain ad-free. The ACCC alleges that Amazon's changes mean the streaming service can make changes without refunds or other redress. The commission's chasing penalties of up to $50 million and compensation for customers. Amazon says it's looking into the case. Arenas of hate. That's how Jewish Federal Victorian MP Josh Burns has described social media platforms after giving evidence at the Anti-Semitism Royal Commission in Sydney today. Mr. Burns has told the Royal Commission about 10,000 abusive social media messages and 1,000 phone calls he got after his electorate office was vandalised in 2024. He's accused social media platforms of amplifying racism and vilification to attract more people online.
2: They are designing their algorithms in a way that is sending content that is only being reacted by the most inflammatory and awful responses in order to keep people on their platforms, and I think they have a lot of answering to do.
0: A fifth migratory bird has tested positive to the H5 bird flu in Western Australia. The giant petrel was found at Roses Beach near Esperance.
3: And it doesn't substantially change what we know about the current situation, which is that the detections so far have been in wild migratory seabirds and that there's no evidence of spread to resident populations. That's our absolute priority at the moment.
0: That's Australian Chief Veterinary Officer Dr. Beth Cookson. There are now 4 confirmed cases in Western Australia and 1 in South Australia. A sick bird reported in Victoria has tested negative. And 6 truck drivers have avoided serious injuries in a fiery crash that's destroyed their trucks near Goulburn in New South Wales. This morning's crash closed off sections of New South Wales Hume Highway southwest of the city. New South Wales Police Inspector Vladimir Mijok says it's a miracle the drivers survived.
4: Emergency services were confronted with a fairly horrific scene this morning, and due to the smoke and the flames, we weren't able to get close enough. However, we've just confirmed now 6 trucks, and we do have 6 drivers with us as well.
0: To sport, and in soccer, penalty shootouts have decided the outcomes of 2 games today at the World Cup. Paraguay eliminated 4-time champions Germany 4-3 on penalties in Boston. Morocco ousted the Netherlands 3-2 in another shootout to reach the round of 16. Brazil beat Japan 2-1 in today's other match. Now for a look at the capital city weather for tomorrow. Mostly sunny and muggy in Brisbane with a top of 23. 22 and partly cloudy on Gadigal Country, Sydney, while it's 15 and rain on Ngunnawal Gambri Country, Canberra. 17 and a shower or 2 for Nam, Melbourne, and partly cloudy in Nipaluna, Hobart with a max of 15. A top of 16 and a shower or 2 for Tundanya, Adelaide. Showers are 19 degrees in Borley, Perth, and a shower or 2 in Garamilla, Darwin with a top of 30. If you have a story that you'd like to share with us, you can send us an email to news@nirs.org.au.
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jump in a taxi. I said, damn it, taxi driver, put on 98.7. 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I said, sorry. And then I grab him, put him in headlock, and put him asleep. 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
1: Acknowledge the Woolgurukubar and Bendal peoples, the traditional custodians of the land where we walk, work and live, and pay respects to elders, past and present. 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
7: Something inside saying don't you want that, it's all in good time, no need.
6: Pride Month in June, it's an annual celebration of the LGBTIQ plus Sister Girls and Brother Boys and our community that takes place each year. And this month is a time for members of the LGBTIQ plus community to come together to celebrate their identities and fight for their rights. The month of June was originally chosen to commemorate the 1969 Stonewall riots, which were sparked by the police raid on the gay bar in Greenwich Village in New York City. And this event was the moment in the LGBTIQ plus rights movement and has been seen as being the fight for equal rights. So during the Pride Month, many cities and towns around the world host a variety of events and celebrations, and they include parades, parties, concerts and gatherings. Events are a way of members to the community to come together and celebrate.

0: Hello everyone, my name's Will M. Water. I'm Kalkatoomoo, and I'm from my father's side, Mount Isa area, and I am Eastern Arunta from my mother's side, between Alice Springs and Dangie, from a place called Walpiyanga. Talking about our community, our rainbow community, from the 60s to the 70s. In the 70s is when I started making friends all across Queensland, northern Queensland, and in Cairns, Townsville, Mount Isa. And first days we used to travel frequently between places and catch up with one another. It was all the disco era. And we'd have our little outings. We used to go to the beach, go out to clubs. There's a bit of a gay scene that was in Cairns at that time. And then I'd, you know, come back to Palm Island, do things on Palm Island. We used to go bushwalking, go reefing, go fishing as a group of sister girls. And, you know, we're very family orientated. And then in 1980, I came to Sydney. I joined the dance theatre. And that's where I started meeting other people from across Queensland. And we started going to the Mardi Gras. And the Mardi Gras then used to go up George Street in the city and then end up in Hyde Park. This was when it was starting at. And it was a movement and a protest as well, because homosexuality was illegal in New South Wales at that time. So we were marching for our rights. Then in the 80s, you know, AIDS came to Australia, HIV, and we lived through that with many of our friends and families contracting HIV and many passing away, and yet many still living today. It taught us a lot. But the HIV had a response. Australia had a response to HIV, and one of those things was decriminalising homosexuality, decriminalising sex work, you know, people who were at risk of HIV, so that people didn't go underground, so they could be treated and they could manage the epidemic that was happening in Australia at that time. So laws changed, and the community changed as people, you know, as homosexuality was decriminalised, and we seen gay people open up bars and clubs and those sorts of things. So there was organisations like NAPWA, the National Association for People Living with HIV, the Australian Federation of AIDS Organisations, and they were doing a lot of community programs. So there was money there for us to come together and you know, start doing education in the community to prevent HIV. Now, one of these things with these organisations is that it brought the community closer. And, you know, we are not rich people in our community, so we needed spaces and safe spaces. And I started working for the Queensland AIDS Council, I think, in 2001. And I worked there for about 10 years. And in Cairns, we were working. We'd have our get-togethers for people coming from community, people coming into town. We'd raise money, we'd do things, you know, have outings and events and do education. When I left there, Aron Meeks came and started working with me, and he's a, you know, a famous artist in our community, and he was doing artwork with community. I went down to Brisbane because I was managing the state program then. And at the same time, I was going to university. I went and done my degree. I ended up finishing from that, from the job. My mother had passed away. You know, I wanted to spend time with my mother before she passed away, so I went back to Cairns. My mother was living in Daintree at that time. And we just continued to, you know, meet up with families again. And And I moved from Cairns to Townsville. New daddy came up there to Townsville, and we had started a rainbow book club, and we'd attended different art things that were run by the council. We got in well with the community development officer at the Townsville Council, and that helped us to do events. And we were doing things like World AIDS Day and participating in LGBT events in Townsville. And then I left and came down to Sydney because I'd started doing my master's then, and now I'm currently doing my PhD. So one of my things for me is to do education and doing research. Research is so important. Our stories are so important. Your story is really important. And in research, we look at minority populations as being vulnerable and sometimes, you know, marginalized because there's so much stigma with homosexuality. There's violence that happens. And we've got to be safe and we've got to lead happy and healthy lives and support each other to make, you know, healthy choices. And I think we're still getting to places, isn't it? But it's really good to see back home that we've got Black Pride happening up in Cairns, and now we've got this rainbow group, Yarrawalla Karawai Solidarity Mob, happening in Townsville. That means that, you know, we're increasing our visibility, we're participating in coming together and being supportive of one another, and also having fun, you know, doing things that are great, that we enjoy doing, and, you know, strutting our stuff a little bit. Because we need to be walking with our head held high and be very proud of our achievements. One of the things I didn't talk about, but, you know, we used to play netball back in the day on Palm Island, and a lot of sister girls played in that group. And there were straight boys too, but when we left the island and started playing across Queensland, we were undefeated in 2 years. And then one of our young sister girls went off and became played in the Australasian titles and was so fantastic. And those are the sorts of accomplishments we like to see happen in our communities, representing our families, representing our homes, but also representing our rainbow mob, showing that, you know, we're equal to other people. We can participate in all things of life. Whatever we choose to do, it doesn't matter. And so I hope you guys enjoy yourself with events that were, and when you see another person there on the street, you know, you just smile and be hello. We've got that good fashion way, you know, stand up and have a bit of a yarn, see how people are going. That's not too much, you know, engage with other people. And everybody, all the best with much love from me.
1: This is the Yarrawalla Karawai program.

0: Yana Noyne, my name is Johnny.
1: And we're here at Mardi Gras 2026.
0: So follow us along while we talk to some mob.
1: What does pride mean to you?
2: I think for us as black fellas, there's different layers of pride. I think there's pride in culture, pride in community, and I guess pride in our queer selves as well.
3: It means being able to express ourselves emotionally, spiritually, and in a safe space and a safe way. Yeah.
4: We're like the minority within the minority. So like when seeing the First Nation mob leading the float and like leading the march, basically, just shows to me that Sydney or Australia is like putting us at the forefront of like all the issues that we have to deal with. Because like, yes, we're mob, we have to deal with racism, but then being queer mob, we have to deal with homophobia, transphobia, and all that. So when I see more representation of us, it just means like we're getting more accepted and that people are actually listening to us.
5: Pride means happiness. Pride means love. Pride means everything, because you got to be have pride in yourself and everything that we do and represent. So yeah.
1: What does pride mean to you?
6: Pride, it's community coming together. It's a mob, especially coming together. It's about just being authentically yourself. That's why I'm here in drag.
7: It's so important, you know what I mean? Like, growing up, I didn't see a lot of representation, you know, mob and even, like, LGBT mob, plus, you know, all of that. So just for us to be up there and all the kids and young people and old people, everyone to see that it's possible. You can come, you can be yourself, and everyone loves you. So, yeah, it's so beautiful to be in such an amazing environment. Mm.

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1: The statistics are around one in two LGBTQ people experience an instance of violence within their relationship in their lifetime. More concerningly, that for trans-identifying people, that that it is almost certain that they will have an experience of domestic and family violence as part of their relationship or with an experience with their family of origin.
2: Everybody's entitled to feel safe and be safe and be able to live a life without fear of their lives being controlled and manipulated.
3: Men can be the victims too. Women can be violent. Women can be the perpetrators, and particularly in same-sex marriages, same-sex relationships. So I think it's very important that we change the mindset of the community and ensure that people know that it's not just within heterosexual relationships.
1: LGBTQ people are experiencing DV in silence, and LGBTQ folk are dying simply because we aren't doing enough to actually recognise their experiences.
4: I think that people who have had experiences of domestic violence within LGBTIQ relationships have not felt safe and supported to share that experience. And so that's created these barriers around them with people that they love as well as the wider community, and it's shaped the way that we look at domestic violence in all types of relationships, and we need to start to unlearn some of those lessons so that we can provide support for people.
5: We need legal systems that understand us. We need accommodation that if we are escaping domestic and family violence, we can go somewhere safe. They seem like just general kind of human rights needs. They don't seem very special, but asking for them seems like to be a really big ask.
6: Our system is not giving them a voice. They're not being seen. They're not being heard or believed, and they don't have any pathways. This needs to change. We need to significantly invest in our vulnerable communities and ensure that they know that if they choose to seek help and support, that support is available to them.
7: I think my long, hard journey has made me for who I am today. I'm an artist. I love doing art therapy. Art therapy was my journey when I found I had a diagnosis of mental illness. And being a coastal woman and being around salt water and fresh water, I'm always looking like a bowerbird, things to pick up and create. So art therapy has given me that bridge, and I want to teach and show other mob, my people, my family, my cultural connectors that it really does work. Doesn't matter where you are within Indigenous communities, there is the same connectors, cultural connectors everywhere. And I've been so fortunate enough on my journey to have this in my life. It's yarning. I want to bring back a yarning circle. I just want to sit down and listen to other people's yarning. I didn't think there was anyone out there that could save me, but there was. So my fog is lifted. To be where I am now, with the support of my family, my cultural connectors, yeah, I just want to help and pass it on and be there for them. Yeah, I belong to country. I belong to culture. I belong to pride. I am so strong in spirit. Yarns heal.
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9: Hello, Olubat. HIV can make a big one problem like we all at community and law. Parimgaram biggest mob way bla us mob to stop them la we community. One bala way called treatment as prevention. HIV treatment make sure that somebody got HIV la their body stay strong bala and they can wear risk by getting but sick so him can live long one healthy one life. And him give him safe by any sexual partner by him. If treatment gotta start early bala, him more better for somebody got HIV person health. Treatment even stop HIV from bugger him up that body. Him best to do him treatment early bala, when him in first sabi you got him HIV la your body. HIV treatments make him little one how many HIV sabi him call viral load. J la you blood and not one fluid la your body. In nearly all the cases by undetectable levels, undetectable viral load, in when that HIV na somebody blood, him hardly yeah, and you can't look him la test. When somebody got a HIV positive, keep undetectable viral load, they can't give them HIV na anybody they been sleep gotta. Dijan, they been call them treatment as prevention. Another one name you might listen is you get HIV in somebody blood, him hardly yeah, and you can't look him la test. When somebody got a HIV positive, keep undetectable viral load. They can't give them HIV in anybody they've been sleep gutter.

0: name's Sophia.
1: Yana Noi, and my name is Johnny.
0: And we're here at Mardi Gras 2026.
1: So follow us along while we talk to some mob.
0: What does pride mean to you?
2: I think for us as black fellas, there's different layers of pride. I think there's pride in culture, pride in community, and I guess pride in our queer selves as well.
3: It means being able to express ourselves emotionally, spiritually, and in a safe space and a safe way. Yeah.
4: We're like the minority within the minority. So like when seeing the First Nation mob leading the float and like leading the march, basically, just shows to me that Sydney or Australia is like putting us at the forefront of like all the issues that we have to deal with. Because like, yes, we're mob, we have to deal with racism, but then being queer mob, we have to deal with homophobia, transphobia, and all that. So when I see more representation of us, it just means like we're getting more accepted and that people are actually listening to us.
5: Pride means happiness. Pride means love. Pride means everything, because you got to have pride in yourself and everything that we do and represent. So yeah.
0: What does pride mean to you?
6: Pride, it's community coming together. It's a mob, especially coming together. It's about just being authentically yourself. That's why I'm here in drag.
7: It's so important, you know what I mean? Like, growing up, I didn't see a lot of representation, you know, mob and even, like, LGBT mob, plus, you know, all of that. So just for us to be up there and all the kids and young people and old people, everyone to see that it's possible. You can come, you can be yourself, and everyone loves you. So, yeah, it's so beautiful to be in such an amazing environment. Yeah.

0: 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Ooh, deadly.
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Where else would you hear great music like this? I feel like this.

0: after. But here, if you got no protection for your projection, there's definitely gonna be no connection.
1: What?
0: Haven't you heard?
1: Little bad what?
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Start your mornings with The Brekkie Show. Real laughs, real yarns, real community. Rolling through the middle of the day, it's the Truckin' Hour. 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And when it's time to head home, The Drive Show keeps you moving. Good vibes, big laughs, and the soundtrack to your arvo. More fun, more connection, more community events, outside broadcasts, and voices you won't hear anywhere else. This is Triple A.

just a cowpoke. From Cheyenne to Douglas, the ranges I know, 'cause I drift

0: Hey there, Harrison Peterson here from NIRS News, coming to you from the lands of the Yuggera and Turrbal peoples. A former senior public servant says he resigned from the Queensland public sector after becoming increasingly concerned about the future direction of Indigenous policy in Queensland. Eddie Monet spent 20 years in the Queensland public sector. He told AAA he resigned 2 months ago due to the removal of Indigenous representation in decision-making.
1: When those voices become less visible, it raises legitimate questions about whose perspectives are informing policy. Leaving was not about politics for me. It was about maintaining the ability to speak honestly and to advocate publicly for Indigenous representation, self-determination and accountability. They're the three principles that guides my ethics moving forward.
0: The strained relationship between Aboriginal residents and New South Wales police will face ongoing challenges under permanent police knife wanding laws. The knife wanding laws were introduced by the Minns government in 2024 will now remain in place. The acting CEO of the Aboriginal Legal Service for New South Wales and the ACT, Sheriff Dean, says Indigenous people in New South Wales will be disproportionately targeted.
2: We know that the relationship between our people and the police is already strained, and we know that these types of laws, which disproportionately impact or target our people, add further strain to the existing strained relationship between us and the police.
0: Poorer Australians will bear the brunt of higher prices at the Bowser in the coming days as a wartime fuel tax discount is partially round back. The 32-cent a litre discount on petrol and diesel is cut to 16 cents from today before ending entirely at the start of August. The measure has aimed to reduce petrol bill shocks amid ongoing negotiations to end the Middle East conflict. The closure of the Strait of Hormuz after US and Israeli strikes on Iran caused chaos on global oil markets and sent Australian fuel prices skyrocketing. The shock to household budgets was much larger for people on lower incomes than it was for wealthier Australians, according to a report by the E61 Institute. A bill calling for the establishment of a LGBTQIA+ Human Rights Commissioner has been introduced by the Federal Greens. The party's LGBTQIA+ spokesperson, Senator Nick McKim, says the queer community deserves the same level of protection given to other groups. The bill has also called for updated terminology in the Sex Discrimination Act. Advocacy group Just Equal has welcomed the bill. It says rising attacks on the queer community shows the need for a dedicated commissioner. A review of a small sample of defence projects under the biggest reform of the department in decades has revealed blowouts costing taxpayers $29 billion. The federal government has vowed to overhaul defence to reduce significant project delays and the waste of public funds, as record amounts are committed to military spending. A delivery group, which consolidates the three areas of defence, including the Guided Weapons and Explosive Ordnance Group, starts today. In soccer, thanks to a goal from Erling Haaland in the 86th minute, Norway has taken the win against the Ivory Coast. The Scandinavian nation beat the Western African country 2-1 at Dallas Stadium. It means Norway will face Brazil in the round of 16. Later today, Sweden takes on France and Mexico faces Ecuador. And now for a quick look at the weather across the capital cities today. Partly cloudy in Muggeridge and Brisbane with a top of 24, 22 with a late shower or two on Gadigal Country, Sydney, while it's 16 and raining on Ngunnawal and Ngambri Country, Canberra, 17 with rain developing in Melbourne, and partly cloudy in Nipaluna, Hobart with a max of 15. A top of 16 and a shower or two in Tardanya, Adelaide, showers and 19 degrees in Borlu, Perth, and a shower or two in Garamilla, Darwin with a top of 30 degrees. And if you have a story or news you'd like to share, if there's something happening in your community that you want to let us know about, you can always send an email to news@nirs.org.au. And that's been the latest from NIRS News.
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4: Hey, good morning. morning, you dirty mob out there, for another brekkie show here. Before I kick the show off, I'd just like to acknowledge the traditional owners of the land on which we are broadcasting from here in West End, Brisbane, and of course acknowledge our elders past, present and emerging. How you doing? What do we got here? Wednesday, hump day, downhill slide. Don't forget tomorrow's Thursday's triple play with Ray. And we'll do that normally around about 7:30. But not so cool this morning. It's like it's humid. Are we going to be getting some rain soon or something? It wasn't as cold as I thought it was going to be this morning. I put my thicker jumper on to come outside and, yeah, Murray was all right. I didn't even need it. I could have put the other jumper on. Anyways, that's good. That's good. We don't want it to be too chilly in the mornings. Righto, let's kick the music off here this morning with a little bit of Yarramal Love, Sweet Love, right here on The Brekkie Show with your host, Ray.

Triple M Merrick Country, the Brekkie Show, Max Jackson there, Red Dirt Rock and Roll. Before that one, Dolly Parton, Higher and Higher, and Jim Reeves from a Jack to a King. How you doing this morning? 17 minutes past the hour here. First hour of the Brekkie Show. Hope you're staying nice and warm. Keep the requests and the shout-outs coming through. They're already coming through thick and fast this morning, so how good is that? I love it, I love it, I love it. Makes it a lot easier for me because then I just throw in what you want to listen to, right? So, yeah, if you're a new-time listener to AAA, we've got a little thing here called an SMS wall where you can SMS me your requests or whatever you'd like to do there. 0493 222 822 is that number if you'd like to get involved and hear your song this morning or any other morning on the Brekkie Show. This one is a request here for Pete the bus driver. He's back in form. He's back tuned in. Well, he's always tuned in to AAA. Always, always for many, many years. Good morning, Pete. Thanks very much for the message. He's looking for a little bit of I Walk the Line, the Rodney Revisited featuring Johnny Cash.

0: AAA is where it belongs. Right here with you. 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Real laughs, real yarns, real community. Rolling through the middle of the day, it's the Truckin' Hour. 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And when it's time to head home, the drive show keeps you moving. Good vibes, big laughs, and the soundtrack to your arvo. 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This is AAA.
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Hey, everybody. I tell you what I know. You're listening to Triple A in Murray Country. And my name's Neil Murray. How about that?

good morning, good morning, good morning. Neil Murray there, Eddie Mabo right here on the Brekkie Show. Before that one, Shania Twain, Man, I Feel Like a Woman, and Benny Walker, I Don't Impress Myself. That sounds like me. I don't really impress myself, especially with my temp in bowling lately. Holy smokes, I've been bowling bad. Pete the bus driver, you would have noticed I wasn't there last week at bowling. Actually, Pete the bus driver, you filled in for me, didn't you? You bowled in my team for me. I hope you bowled better than I did, surely. Surely you couldn't bowl as bad as I have been bowling. Thanks very much, by the way, Pete. I haven't had a chance to thank you for filling in for me yet there. Well done, well done, well done. Hey, 0493 222 822 is how you get it done. Send through your requests or shout-outs. Hey, happy birthday to Zoe. Zoe's birthday today, so better give her a bit of a shout-out this morning. I don't know whether she's tuned in yet. Everybody, including myself, likes to have a little bit of a sleep in during winter time. Nobody really, really feels like getting out of bed, do we? Not in winter time. We all wish we could sleep in just a little bit longer. Hey, this is Lane Pittman here. Amen for the weekend right here on the Brekkie Show with your host,

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0: nowadays we can look at greetings in Wankumara. Like in English, to say good morning to somebody, you'll simply say good morning. And also, we have a word in Wankumara for good morning. And also, if it's in the afternoon, there's another word. So we just concentrate on greetings for this morning. Clancy and I are going to give the listeners some words that as to how you can greet people. So, Clancy, if you came into contact with someone downtown, you must say, hey, mate. How would you say that in Wankumara?
1: Yes, if you want to say, hey, mate, good morning in Wankumara, you would say, Guru, Talanani, Wikanani. Hey, mate, good morning. That's Guru, Talanani, Wikanani. Hey, mate, good morning.
0: So, for Guru, that's that would be, hey, mate. And for good morning, that'll be Talanani, Wikanani.
1: That's right.
0: So if I was to say good morning to you, Clancy, and bearing in mind it's in the morning, what would I say again for good morning?
1: You would say Talanani, Wikanani.
0: Now, we already covered A, mate, which would be, what's that word again, Clancy?
1: Guru.
0: And for good morning, and that's in the morning from AM.
1: That's right.
0: To midday. Mm-hmm. So what would you say for that good morning?
1: Talanani, Wikanani. Good morning.
0: So what if you were to greet someone in the afternoon, Clancy? Say if it's you know, 2 or 3 o'clock in the afternoon. What would you say there to greet someone?
1: Well, it wouldn't be in the morning. It'll be in the, you know, midday or later on. It wouldn't be Wikanani then. It'll be Muranani.
0: Muranani.
1: Good day, yeah. Muranani. Talanani, Muranani.
0: If you're going to greet someone in the afternoon just to show some pleasantries, what would you say again?
1: You would say Talanani, Muranani. Good afternoon or good day.
0: But it's not necessary in the morning.
1: It's not necessary in the morning.
0: So we'll just go back out over again. To greet someone, you would say, hey, mate. To translate hey, mate, in the language, what would you say?
1: You would say Kuru.
0: And for good morning?
1: Talanani, Wikanani.
0: And for in the afternoon?
1: Talanani, Muranani. Tune in tomorrow for another Wankumara language lesson from the Mutter Aboriginal Corporation Language Centre.
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As a water papa, she said it's 2 feet high and rising. But we can make it to the road in a homemade boat, cause that's the only thing we got left that'll float. It's already over all the wheat and oats, 2 feet high and rising. How high's the water, mama? 3 feet high and rising. How high's the water, papa? She said it's 3 feet high and rising. Well, the hives are gone, I lost my bees. Chickens are sleeping in the willow trees. Cows in water up past her knees, 3 feet high and rising. How high's the water, mama? 4 feet high and rising. How high's the water, papa? She said it's 4 feet high and rising. Hey, come look through the window pane. The bus is coming, gonna take us to the train. Looks like we'll be blessed with a little more rain. 4 feet high and rising.

0: Hey there, Harrison Peterson here from NIRS News, coming to you from the lands of the Yuggera and Turrbal peoples. Indigenous Queenslanders are asking whether there really is a place for their voices in the state government's future vision.
1: There is nothing evident that I've seen in the LNP blueprint that gives us that position. My concern is not simply who sits on a board. It's what happens when Indigenous knowledge, cultural authority and lived experience are systematically absent from leadership tables. That's my concern.
0: That's former senior public servant Eddie Monet on AAA. Mr. Monet spent 20 years in the Queensland public sector but resigned 2 months ago over concerns for the future direction of Indigenous policy in Queensland. His comments come after the removal of Indigenous people from cultural institutions and medical boards, which have been dubbed Project Invisibility. More than 500 Noongar will meet in Perth today to talk about how a long-term sovereign wealth structure could benefit their community. Manda, which means gathering in Noongar, is an initiative aimed at helping Noongar under their Indigenous Land Use Agreement. Founder Jerry Matiera says that the meeting will also talk about the 2050 wealth creation strategy, which he developed over 2 years ago.
2: So the idea is in by 2050, every Noongar person should receive a $10,000 dividend every month on month, and then no more Centrelink and no more benefits. And the idea really is to start creating wealth based on assets and land acquisition and you know, running industries rather than being passengers getting into the driver's seat to drive our economy.
0: The public places declared as designated areas for police knife-wanding laws in New South Wales will be near where Aboriginal people live. That's what the Aboriginal Legal Service for New South Wales and the ACT says. The comments follow the New South Wales government's decision to make its police knife-wanding laws permanent. Legal Services Acting CEO Sheriff Deans is concerned the police will focus on areas that affect Aboriginal people.
3: We know that our communities live in places where those designated areas will be identified. Police and government will say they're not targeting Aboriginal people in marginalised communities, but they're targeting areas where Aboriginal people in marginalised communities tend to live.
0: A LGBTQIA plus human rights commissioner would be able to advocate for the rights of Australia's queer community. The federal Greens have introduced a bill calling for the creation of the commissioner. The party's LGBTQIA plus spokesperson, Nick McKim, says the bill follows rising attacks on queer Australians.
4: When discrimination and hate are increasing, you respond by fighting back, and you respond by strengthening the institutions that defend people's rights. Having a dedicated commissioner tells LGBTIQA plus Australians that their rights deserve to be defended with vigour and to be aggressively promoted.
0: US envoys have arrived in Iran despite no talks scheduled for the coming days. That's according to Iran's foreign ministry that have confirmed Iranian and Qatari officials will hold talks in Doha. They will discuss Iran's memorandum of understanding with the US and frozen Iranian assets. Iranian Parliament Speaker Mohammad Ghalibaf says peace talks with Washington can't continue until Israeli strikes end in Lebanon, the US ends its naval blockade on Iran, and America releases the frozen assets. In soccer, a goal in the 86th minute by Erling Haaland has secured Norway a place in the round of 16 in the World Cup. The Scandinavian side took out a 2-1 win over the Ivory Coast. Now Norway will face Brazil. Meanwhile, France is taking on Sweden, and later today, Mexico takes on Ecuador. And now a quick look at weather across the capital cities for today. Partly cloudy in Mugajin, Brisbane with a top of 24. 22 with a late shower or two on Gadigal Country, Sydney, while it's 16 and raining on Ngunnawal and Ngambri Country, Canberra. 17 with rain developing in Nam, Melbourne. And partly cloudy in Nipaluna, Hobart with a max of 15. A top of 16 with a shower or two in Tandanya, Adelaide. Showers and 19 degrees in Borloo, Perth. And a shower or two in Garamilla, Darwin, with a top of 30 degrees. And that's been the latest from NIRS News.
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6: taking a look at our weather forecast for the northwest slopes and plains. Partly cloudy, chance of morning fog in the south. Very high chance of showers on the southern slopes, southern plains, and of course high chance elsewhere. Winds are northeasterly, 15 to 20 kilometres an hour, turning northerly, 20 to 30 kilometres an hour during the day. Daytime maximum temperatures between 19 and 24. Upper westerns cloudy. The chance of morning fog in the southeast. Very high chance of rain, most likely from the late morning. The chance of a thunderstorm, possibly severe with destructive winds. Large hail near the South Australian border in the afternoon. Winds are north to northeasterly, 25 to 40 kilometres an hour, turning west to northwesterly, 20 to 30 kilometres an hour during the afternoon and evening. Daytime maximum temperatures between 18 and 24. Maximum temperatures, Walgett, Lightning Ridge, rain increasing 24, Bawana and Gaduga, rain increasing 23, and of course Bourke, rain possible late storm 23 degrees.

His Heart With Lyrics, Heart With Never, and of course a song called, before that we had Barbra Streisand, and a song called If You Ever Leave Me with Vince Gill.

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1: Bulu. Bulu. Bulu. That's the bullock. Mumu yara. Mumu yara. Mumu yara. That's the cow. Kieta. 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Putika. Putika. Putika. That's the pussycat, the feral cat.
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0: focused on. 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

0: approaching a town with signs indicating an active Tidy Towns committee is a fair indication of a community taking control of its future, providing a number of good reasons why visitors should stay a while. This in turn having a flow-on effect on the hospitality industry, resulting in more jobs and an increasing economy. Tidy Towns, a sure way of tapping into one of Australia's fastest growing industries, tourism. Get involved today.
1: Yantagala Nyandra Wankumara. We are learning Wankumara.
2: This week we are going to learn how to say conversations in Wankumara with questions and answers. For example,
1: if you wanted to say, were the girls singing around the fire last night? In Wankumara you would say, Nei nani buka peritkigala wilanga muagali. Were the girls singing around the fire last night?
2: And the response would be, yes, they were. In Wankumara you would say, Yali guru kawa tananyu nyalagali. Yes, they were. Be listening at the same time tomorrow for another Wankumara language lesson from the Mudd Aboriginal Cooperation Language Centre.
3: My words are wrapped in barbed wire. My actions speak for what I can't.

0: Hey there, Harrison Peterson here from NIRS News, coming to you from the lands of the Yuggera and Turrbal peoples. A former senior public servant says he resigned from the Queensland public sector after becoming increasingly concerned about the future direction of the state government's Indigenous policy. Eddie Manet spent 20 years in the Queensland public sector. He sold AAA. He resigned 2 months ago due to the removal of Indigenous representation in decision-making.
1: When those voices become less visible, it raises legitimate questions about whose perspectives are informing policy. Leaving was not about politics for me. It was about maintaining the ability to speak honestly and to advocate publicly for Indigenous representation, self-determination and accountability. They're the three principles that guides my ethics moving forward.
0: The strained relationship between Aboriginal residents and New South Wales police will face ongoing challenges under permanent police knife wanding laws. The knife wanding laws were introduced by the Minns government in 2024, but will now remain in place. The acting CEO of the Aboriginal Legal Service of New South Wales and the ACT, Sharif Dean, says Indigenous people in New South Wales will be disproportionately targeted.
2: We know that the relationship between our people and the police is already strained, and we know that these types of laws, which disproportionately impact or target our people, add further strain to the existing strained relationship between us and the police.
0: What if by 2050 every Noongar family could share the wealth being created by Noongar Budja? That's just one of the questions being considered by more than 500 Noongar gathering in Perth today. Manda, which means gathering in Noongar, is an initiative aimed at helping Noongar under their Indigenous Land Use Agreement. Founder Jerry Matera says the Ilyuwa is the key to long-term sovereign wealth benefits for Noongar.
3: So taking Noongar people, we're now leading incarceration rates. Health is going backwards. We've got overcrowding in houses. Something is not right. And so rather than waiting for government to come along and try and solve our problems, I mean, history shows that they're not going to. So we have to actually start activating our own wealth creation, our own initiatives, and our own businesses to start building wealth for our community.
0: It's the first day of the new financial year. Find out some of the changes that begin today after this.
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0: It's the start of the new financial year, which means Australian workers are set to get a pay rise. From today, workers on the minimum wage will see a 5.97% pay increase, while workers on award wages will get a 4.75% increase. Sally McManus is the Secretary of the Australian Council of Trade Unions. She told the ABC she disagrees with the RBA's prediction this wage increase will worsen inflation.
10: In fact, there was an OECD study which showed that across the whole of the OECD, there is no wage price spiral. Even in countries where there's been huge pay increases of 10, 12%, that even isn't a spiral. And we've seen nothing like that in Australia.
0: In tennis, a 20-year-old Australian has dashed Serena Williams' hopes of a Wimbledon singles win. Maya Joint beat the tennis legend 6-3, 6-7, 6-3. The match is the first time Williams has played a singles match at Wimbledon in 4 years. And now for a quick look at the weather across the capitals for today. Partly cloudy in Mugajin, Brisbane, with a top of 24. 22 with a late shower or two on Gadigal Country, Sydney, while it's 16 and raining on Ngunnawal and Ngambri Country, Canberra. 17 with rain developing in Nam, Melbourne, and partly cloudy in Nipaluna, Hobart, with a max of 15. A top of 16 and a shower or two in Tandanya, Adelaide. Showers and 19 degrees in Borlu, Perth, and a shower or two in Garamilla, Darwin, with a top of 30. And that's been the latest from NIRS News.
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9: taking a look at the weather forecast for the northwest slopes and plains, it'll be partly cloudy, chance of morning fog in the south, and the high chance of showers in the southern plains. Big chance elsewhere. Winds are northeasterly, 15 to 20 kilometres an hour, turning northerly, 20 to 30 kilometres an hour during the day. Daytime maximum temperatures between 19 to 24. Upper western cloudy, chance of morning fog in the southeast. Very high chance of rain, most likely from the late morning. The chance of a thunderstorm, possibly severe, with destructive winds and large hail near the South Australian border in the afternoon. Winds are north to northeasterly, 25 to 40 kilometres an hour, turning west to northwesterly, 20 to 30 kilometres an hour during the afternoon and evening. Daytime maximum temperatures between 18 and 24. Maximum temperatures will be Walgett, Lightning Ridge, rain increasing 24. Burke, Bewarna and Gudega, rain increasing 23. And Burke, rain possible late storm 23 degrees. 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
2: Welcome to today's lesson on Barkindji. This language is taken from the Barkindji language CD made by Louise Hiakas and David Nathan. Speakers on this CD include Gunsmoke Jack Johnson, Rennie Mitchell, Mrs. Lottie Williams, Badger Bates and Mr. John Mitchell.
3: Wimbicha, black fella. Ngappa, I am. Wimbicha, ngappa. Black fella, I am. 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Black fella's track.
4: 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Iki wimbicha.
3: Wimbicha one.
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3: Wimbicha, ngappa. Black fella, I am.
5: Kerka wele, ngagal forever, walorana. We are get short-winded.
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0: there, Harrison Peterson here from NIRS News, coming to you from the lands of the Yuggera and Turrbal peoples. Indigenous Queenslanders are asking whether there really is a place for their voices in the state government's future.
1: There is nothing evident that I've seen in the LNP blueprint that gives us that position. My concern is not simply who sits on a board, it's what happens when Indigenous knowledge, cultural authority and lived experience are systematically absent from leadership tables. That's my concern.
0: That's former senior public servant Eddie Monet on AAA. Mr. Monet spent 20 years in the Queensland public sector but resigned 2 months ago over concerns for the future direction of Indigenous policy in Queensland. His comments come after the removal of Indigenous people from cultural institutions and medical boards, which has been dubbed Project Invisibility. More than 500 Noongar will meet in Perth today to talk about how a long-term sovereign wealth structure could benefit their community. Manda, which means gathering in Noongar, is an initiative aimed at helping Noongar under the Indigenous Land Use Agreement. Founder Jerry Matira says today's meeting will also talk about the 2050s wealth creation strategy, which he developed over 2 years ago.
2: So the idea is in by 2050, every Noongar person should receive a $10,000 dividend every month, month on month, and then no more Centrelink and no more benefits. And the idea really is to start creating wealth based on assets and land acquisition and you know, running industries rather than being passengers getting into the driver's seat to drive our economy.
0: The public places declared designated areas for police knife-wanding laws in New South Wales will be near where Aboriginal people live. That's what the Aboriginal Legal Service of New South Wales and the ACT are warning.
3: We know that our communities live in places where those designated areas will be identified. Police and government will say they're not targeting Aboriginal people in marginalised communities, but they're targeting areas where Aboriginal people and marginalised communities tend to live.
0: That's the service's acting CEO, Sharif Dean, there. The New South Wales government has now made the laws permanent. Australians struggling the hardest during the cost of living will get a boost today when they increase the minimum wage. Workers on the minimum wage will see a 5.97% pay increase, while workers on award wages are getting a 4.75% increase. The changes mean the minimum wage will be above $1,000 a week for the first time. Prime Minister Anthony Albanese has told the ABC it's important Australia's lowest paid workers are supported.
4: We need to recognise that low-income workers, by definition, are struggling more than higher-income workers, and therefore support for them is, I believe, absolutely welcome, and that's why the government made submissions to the Fair Work Commission to support an increased wage.
0: Giving under 18 superannuation is being supported by one of the country's biggest unions. The federal government's considering the change, which would help young workers start building super from an early age. Sally McManus is the secretary of the Australian Council of Trade Unions. She told the ABC all workers deserve super payments.
5: Look, we absolutely think that every single worker, no matter their age, should be getting paid superannuation. It's just an issue of wage equality and justice. And the other thing is that everything we can do to make life better for young people, we should be doing. But I don't believe that there's any justification to say that you shouldn't get paid superannuation just because of your age.
0: A new Human Rights Commissioner is needed for Australia's LGBTQIA plus community. That's why the Federal Greens have introduced legislation calling for the creation of the position. The party's LGBTQIA plus spokesperson, Senator Nick McKim, says the queer community deserves the same level of protection given to other groups. The bill also calls for updated terminology in the Sex Discrimination Act. And now a quick look for weather across the capitals today. Partly cloudy in Mugajan, Brisbane, with a top of 24. 22 with a late shower or two on Gadigal Country, Sydney, while it's 16 and raining on Ngunnawal and Ngambri Country, Canberra. 17 with rain developing in Nam, Melbourne, and partly cloudy in Nipaluna, Hobart, with a max of 15. A top of 16 and a shower or two in Tardanya, Adelaide. Showers at 19 degrees in Boorloo, Perth, and a shower or two in Gowramilla, Darwin, with a top of 30. And that's been the latest from NIRS News. Gowramilla, Darwin with a top of 30. And that's been the latest from NIRS News.

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2: 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So keep our kids safe. Stick to the 40 kilometre an hour school zone speed limit and slow down.
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0: Next up, we'll be listening to Murray Butcher with some Barkindji Bites.
1: For a creek, you could say Yalka or Kalpa. Yalka or Kalpa. Kalpa is the Gorno word for it. Yalka is all the other Barkindji dialects. That means a creek or a deep crack in the ground. Kila nganga yalkana. Don't fall in the creek, don't fall in the crack in the ground. Tumba tumba. That means deep down in a water hole. Tumba tumba. Bula cha tumba tumbana. Bula cha tumba tumbana. That means deep, dive deep. Dive deep down into the water hole. Tingara. Tingara. That's a deep hole or a tunnel. Tamba tingara. Dig a deep hole or dig a deep tunnel.
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1: Hey guys, Alana Kennedy here from the Matildas for RAD. Being part of any team means that each person tries their hardest to make sure they're the winners and not rely on other players while they slack off. Being the designated driver is much the same. It's about being a team player and staying off the drink that night so that you can get your teammates home safely. Here's how it works. One weekend, you're the designated driver. Then the following weekend, one of your mates is, and so on. 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
1: Hello, my name is Kaylin Kerwin. I'm a Barkindji Noongal from Wilcannia. I teach Barkindji language at our local schools in the Barkindji region, namely Menindi, Broken Hill and Wilcannia. These are some words that I'm going to teach you. So in order to do that, I have to tell you that my meat or totem is the emu. I get that from my mother's side. To say hello, we say ngai, ngai, ngai. To say see you later, bamitomakaipu, bamitomakaipu, bamitomakaipu. See you later.

0: Hey there, Harrison Peterson here from NIRS News, coming to you from the lands of the Yuggera and Turrbal peoples. What if by 2050 every Noongar family could share in the wealth being created on Noongar Budja? That's just one of the questions being considered by more than 500 Noongar gathering in Perth today. Manda, which means gathering in Noongar, is an initiative aimed at helping Noongar under the Indigenous Land Use Agreement. Founder Jerry Matira says the Ilyuwa is key to long-term sovereign wealth benefits for Noongar.
1: So taking Noongar people, we're now leading incarceration rates. Health is going backwards. We've got overcrowding in houses. Something is not right. And so rather than waiting for government to come along and try and solve our problems, I mean, history shows that they're not going to. So we have to actually start activating our own wealth creation, our own initiatives, and our own businesses to start building wealth for our community.
0: It's the start of the new financial year, which means Australian workers are set to get a pay rise. From today, workers on the minimum wage will see a 5.97% pay increase, while workers on award wages will get a 4.75% increase. Sally McManus is the Secretary of the Australian Council of Trade Unions. She told the ABC she disagrees with the RBA's prediction this wage increase will worsen inflation.
2: In fact, there was an OECD study which showed that across the whole of the OECD, there is no wage price spiral. Even in countries where there's been huge pay increases of 10, 12%, that even isn't a spiral. And we've seen nothing like that in Australia.
0: An exclusion zone has been set up on South Australia's coast to protect